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1: 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This year marks the 12th International Day of Yoga with the theme Yoga for Healthy Aging, which highlights the importance of adopting yoga as a lifelong practice for healthy, active and dignified aging. The main event of International Day of Yoga is being held at the historic Red Road in Kolkata in West Bengal, where Prime Minister Narendra Modi will lead the nation in the practice of the Common Yoga Protocol. The national celebration is underway at Red Road, witnessing participation of thousands of yoga enthusiasts at the venue, while millions of citizens are expected to join virtually from across India and abroad. The event will reaffirm yoga's growing role as a global movement promoting health, harmony and collective well-being. More from our correspondent.
2: The Ministry of Culture is organizing a special yoga celebrations across 100 iconic locations in the country, connecting India's rich cultural heritage, historical landmarks and yoga traditions. As part of this initiative, major celebrations will be held at 12 prominent locations including Red Fort in New Delhi, Haridwar in Uttarakhand, Konark in Odisha, Hampi in Karnataka, Mahabalipuram in Tamil Nadu, Mumbai in Maharashtra, Nalanda in Bihar, Ahmedabad in Gujarat, Sarnath in Uttar Pradesh, Leh in Ladakh, Hyderabad in Telangana and Silchar in Assam. In coordination with the Indian Council for Cultural Relations, more than 210 Indian missions abroad will organize yoga events at nearly 2,500 locations across the world. In Delhi, yoga celebrations are being organized at prominent public locations including Lawn of Shanti Path, Kartavya Path, New Moti Bagh, CP Central Park, Talkatora Garden and Yamuna Sports Complex. Anand Kumar, Akashvani News, Delhi.
1: President Draupadi Murmu will be the chief guest at the state-level International Yoga Day program in Jabalpur, Madhya Pradesh today. The event will begin at 7:30 in the morning at Garrison Ground in Sadar. The National Eligibility Cum Entrance Test, NEET UG, re-examination will be conducted this afternoon. The re-examination will be held across 551 cities in India and 14 cities abroad for over 22.79 lakh candidates. The examination will be held from 2 p.m. to 5:15 p.m. The examination is being conducted in English and 12 Indian languages. Ahead of the examination, the National Testing Agency conducted nationwide mock drill yesterday to verify all system jammers, CCTV, frisking staff and biometrics. The NTA said that it is fully prepared for the smooth, fair, transparent conduct of the examination. Union Minister of Ports, Shipping and Waterways, Sarbanand Sonowal, has said that three Indian-flagged crude oil tankers carrying over 8.6 lakh metric tons of cargo with 94 Indian crew members have successfully transited the Strait of Hormuz yesterday and are en route to India. These oil tankers are Desh Vaibhav, Desh Vibhor and Sanmar Herald. In a social media post, Mr. Sonowal said that under the decisive leadership of Prime Minister Narendra Modi, the government is working on highest priority to secure India's maritime interests. Prime Minister Narendra Modi will commission three indigenously built Indian Navy platforms, INS Dunagiri, INS Sanshodhak and INS Agre in Kolkata today. Designed by the Navy's Warship Design Bureau and built by Garden Reach Shipbuilders and Engineers, the vessels are intended to strengthen combat operations, hydrographic surveying and anti-submarine warfare. INS Dunagiri, a Project 17A stealth

0: frigate is armed with BrahMos missiles and medium-range air defence systems. Minister for Railways, Information and Broadcasting and Electronics and Information Technology, Ashwini Vaishnav, will inaugurate and dedicate several key railway infrastructure projects aimed at enhancing passenger amenities and strengthening the rail network in Rajasthan today. He will flag off the Lalgarh Sabarmati Express from Bikaner Railway Station. In FIFA World Cup, Germany defeated Ivory Coast 2-1 in Toronto, Canada, and clinched a spot in the knockout phase at the tournament. For Germany, Dennis Undaf scored twice. Earlier, Netherlands secured a commanding 5-1 victory over Sweden in Group F match at NRG Stadium in Houston, United States. Yesterday, in another match, Brazil recorded their first win of the FIFA World Cup with a comfortable 3-0 victory over Haiti at the Philadelphia Stadium. And that is the end of this news bulletin.
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0: Akashwani presents Morning News. Good morning, I'm Sunil Varma. The headlines. International Yoga Day being celebrated across the globe today. Prime Minister Narendra Modi leads the nation in practicing common yoga protocol from historic Red Road in Kolkata. Prime Minister to also commission three indigenously built Indian Navy platforms, INS Dunagiri, INS Sanshodhak and INS Agra in Kolkata today. National Testing Agency to conduct NEET UG re-examination in India and abroad this afternoon. Three Indian flagged crude oil tankers carrying over 8.6 lakh metric tons of cargo successfully crossed Strait of Hormuz. IMD issues red alert for extremely heavy rainfall over sub-Himalayan West Bengal and Sikkim today. And in cricket, India A to take on Sri Lanka A in tri-series final in Dambulla this morning. The 12th International Day of Yoga is being celebrated across India and around the world today with the theme Yoga for Healthy Aging. The theme highlights the importance of adopting yoga as a lifelong practice for healthy, active and dignified aging. Prime Minister Narendra Modi led the nation in observing the International Day of Yoga from Kolkata's Red Road, where thousands of people joined him in performing the morning exercises. Participating in the common yoga protocol session, Mr. Modi performed yoga alongside thousands of practitioners at the iconic venue. Speaking on the occasion, Mr. Modi said, June the 21st, which marks the longest day in some parts of the earth, has now become the largest community celebration day because of yoga.
1: 21 जून का ये दिन पृथ्वी के कुछ भूभाग पर साल में सबसे लंबी अवधि का दिन होता है और अंतर्राष्ट्रीय योग दिवस के कारण 21 जून का ये दिन विश्व के सबसे बड़े सामूहिक उत्सव का दिन भी बन गया है विश्व के अलग-अलग हिस्सों से योग की एक से एक अद्भुत तस्वीरें आ रही हैं पूरा देश योग की ऊर्जा से चैतन्य से भरा हुआ नजर आ रहा है
0: The Prime Minister said yoga is not just physical exercise and is not restricted to any age group. It is an expression of human spirit.
1: When we speak of yoga for healthy aging, it means that we can work to ensure that age does not reduce human potential. Yoga can help human life to aspire for constant growth. Our target must be to be more flexible. At 40 than we were at 20. Our target must be to be more energetic at 50 than we were at 30. Our target must be to be more resistant to lifestyle disease at 70 than we were at 50. This is where yoga can help us.
0: Prime Minister Modi said we should not restrict yoga to only particular occasions. It must be made part of our lives. He said Yoga 365 slogan has been made popular this year by the government with 100-day online yoga classes. Since the inception of the International Day of Yoga in 2015, Mr. Modi has led celebrations from various locations, including New Delhi, Chandigarh, Lucknow, Mysuru, New York, Srinagar and Vishakhapatnam. Several union ministers, state ministers and senior officials are also taking part in Yoga Day events being organized across the country. The national celebration reaffirms yoga's growing role as a global movement, promoting health, harmony and collective well-being. More from our correspondent.
2: International Day of Yoga is witnessing enthusiastic participation across the country and abroad. The Ministry of Culture, in collaboration with Archaeological Survey of India, is organizing special yoga programs at 100 iconic locations, linking India's rich cultural heritage with its enduring yoga traditions. Major celebrations are being held at 12 prominent sites, including Red Fort in New Delhi, Haridwar, Konark, Hampi, Mahabalipuram, Mumbai, Nalanda, Ahmedabad, Sarnath, Leh, Hyderabad, and Silchar. The Ministry of Ayush said that over 6 lakh organizations

0: have registered on Yoga Sangam portal, reflecting unprecedented public participation in this year's celebration. Internationally, more than 210 Indian missions are organizing yoga events at nearly 2,500 locations across the world through coordinated efforts of the Indian Council for Cultural Relations. Rohan, Akashwani News, Delhi.
1: President Draupadi Murmu was chief guest at the state-level International Yoga Day program in Jabalpur, Madhya Pradesh today. The event was held at Garrison Ground in Sadar. In Saudi Arabia, more than 500 participants gathered in Riyadh yesterday to celebrate the International Day of Yoga, highlighting the growing popularity of yoga in the country and its role in promoting health and well-being. The event, organized by the Indian Embassy in Riyadh in collaboration with the Saudi Yoga Committee and local partners, was held at the Prince Faisal bin Fahd Olympic Complex. Yoga enthusiasts across several Western countries practiced yoga in large groups yesterday ahead of International Day of Yoga today. In Canada's Toronto, an enthusiastic gathering of government representatives, diplomatic corps, yoga practitioners, wellness organizations, and community leaders participated in a yoga session against the historic backdrop of the Legislative Assembly of Ontario. In Brazil, a curated yoga session was led by the Ambassador of India to Brazil, Dinesh Bhatia, at the majestic Foz do Iguaçu waterfalls. Prime Minister Narendra Modi will commission three indigenously built Indian Navy platforms, INS Dunagiri, INS Sanshodhak, and INS Agra in Kolkata today. Designed by the Navy's Warship Design Bureau and built by Garden Reach Shipbuilders and Engineers, the vessels are intended to strengthen combat operations, hydrographic surveying, and anti-submarine warfare. We have a report from our correspondent.
2: INS Duragiri, a Project 17A stealth frigate, is armed with BrahMos missiles and medium-range air defense systems. INS Sanshodhak is a survey vessel designed for coastal and deep-water hydrographic operations, while INS Agra is an anti-submarine warfare craft equipped with torpedoes, rocket launchers, and sonar systems for coastal defense. The Navy said the vessels have more than 75% indigenous content and involved over 200 micro, small and medium enterprises, highlighting the growth of India's domestic shipbuilding industry. Shandipan Dashgupta, Akashwani News, Kolkata.
1: This is Akashwani giving you the news. For quick news updates round the clock, follow us on IX handle at AIR News Alerts. And for details of stories and more, log on to our website www.newsonair.gov.in and download News on AIR app. The National Eligibility Cum Entrance Test NEET UG 2026 re-examination will be conducted today. It will be held across 551 cities in India and 14 cities abroad for over 22.79 lakh candidates. The examination will be held in the afternoon from 2 to 5:15 p.m. The examination is being conducted in English and 12 Indian languages. Ahead of the examination, the National Testing Agency, NTA, conducted nationwide mock drill yesterday to verify all systems, jammers, CCTV, frisking staff, and biometrics. The NTA said that it is fully prepared for the smooth, fair and transparent conduct of the examination. Our correspondent has the details.
3: Over 2 lakh personnel, including observers, coordinators, police forces and administrators, have been deployed for the secure, transparent and smooth conduct of the examination. A multi-layered security framework has been put in place to ensure a fair and transparent examination. It includes CCTV surveillance, Aadhaar-based biometric verification, GPS-enabled vehicles with police escort for the movement of the examination material, and end-to-end secure handling of confidential materials to designated locations under sealed protocols. The NTA is also actively monitoring social media platforms to curb misinformation and prevent malpractice. Saklayan Akhtar for Akashwani News, Delhi.
1: Union Minister of Ports, Shipping and Waterways, Sarbananda Sonowal, has said that three Indian-flagged crude oil tankers carrying over 8.6 lakh metric tons of cargo with 94 Indian crew members have successfully transited the Strait of Hormuz yesterday and are en route to India. These oil tankers are Desh Vaibhav, Desh Vibhor and Sanmar Herald. In a social media post, he said that under

0: the decisive leadership of Prime Minister Narendra Modi, the government is working on highest priority to secure India's maritime interests. The India Meteorological Department has issued a red colour warning for extremely heavy rainfall over sub-Himalayan West Bengal and Sikkim today. It also predicted heavy to very heavy rainfall at isolated places over Assam and Meghalaya till Thursday. Northeastern states are expected to receive fairly widespread to widespread rainfall till the 26th of this month. As part of a series, People's Padma on Akashwani, we bring you a conversation with Professor Juzair Vasi, a pioneer in the field of semiconductors and solar photovoltaics. He has been honored with the prestigious Padma Shri.
1: India is emerging as one of the biggest major solar deployers, and I can see that we are going to also emerge as a major manufacturer of solar components.
0: To listen to the interview, tune in to 100.1 Akashwani Gold today at 10:30 a.m. You can also listen to this interview on the News on AIR app and News on AIR official YouTube channel. As part of our series, Prakriti Ki Baat, Akashwani Ke Saath, we bring you a discussion on the efforts of Jhumarmur Panchayat in Nagaon district of Assam, which has been recently awarded the National Panchayat Award in the Clean and Green Panchayat category. To listen to the conversation, tune in to 100.1 Akashwani Gold today at 9:10 a.m. You can also listen to this discussion on News on AIR app and News on AIR official YouTube channel. India A will take on Sri Lanka A in the Tri-Series cricket final, scheduled to be played in Dambulla today. The match will start at 10 in the morning. Smarting from an ill-tempered defeat in their previous match, India A will look to settle scores when they take on Sri Lanka A in the final, with teenage sensation Vaibhav Suryavanshi set to be in the spotlight once again. In FIFA World Cup, Germany defeated Ivory Coast 2-1 in Toronto, Canada, and clinched a spot in the knockout phase at the tournament. For Germany, Dennis Undav scored twice. Earlier, the Netherlands secured a commanding 5-1 victory over Sweden in Group F match at NRG Stadium in Houston, United States. Yesterday, in another match, Brazil recorded their first win of the FIFA World Cup with a comfortable 3-0 victory over Haiti at the Philadelphia Stadium. And now for a look at today's newspapers, it's over to Shagun Chopra.
2: Thank you, Sunil. NEET UG re-examination is the top story on dailies today. All hands on deck for NEET retest, writes Hindustan Times. 1.38 lakh CCTV, 51,000 jammers for leak-proof NEET today, headlines The Asian Age. The war between Iran and Israel, too, continues to dominate front pages of dailies. Iran closes Hormuz amid Israeli attacks on Lebanon, reads the Hindu headline. On the 12th International Day of Yoga 2026, the Pioneer writes that 6 lakh people will perform yoga today with Prime Minister Modi in Kolkata. Two studies led by AIIMS have found that yoga may improve women's hormone and insulin levels, reports the Times of India. An AI-enabled queue management system will be implemented in Kerala's Sabarimala Ayyappa Temple from November, reports the Hindu. In just over 3 months, from the end of February until early June, Indian records in athletics were broken 20 times, reveals the Indian Express. And finally, the ASI has made significant discoveries at Rakhigarhi, perhaps the largest site of the Indus Valley civilization, with the recovery of 8 skeletons and pottery offerings, reports the Tribune. DNA testing is underway. And with that, it's back to you, Sunil.
0: Thank you, Shagun. And now, before we end the bulletin, the headlines once again. International Yoga Day being celebrated across the globe today. Prime Minister Narendra Modi leads the nation in practicing common yoga protocol from historic Red Road in Kolkata. Prime Minister to also commission 3 indigenously built Indian Navy platforms, INS Dunagiri, INS Sanshodhak and INS Agra in Kolkata today. National Testing Agency to conduct NEET UG re-examination in India and abroad this afternoon. 3 Indian flagged crude oil tankers carrying over 8.6 lakh metric tons of cargo successfully crossed Strait of Hormuz. IMD issues red alert for extremely heavy rainfall over sub-Himalayan West Bengal and Sikkim today. And in cricket, India A to take on Sri Lanka A in tri-series final in Dambulla this morning. And with that, we end the morning news. Have a nice day.

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1: The Prime Minister said yoga is not just physical exercise and is not restricted to any age group. It is an expression of human spirit. Since the inception of the International Day of Yoga in 2015, Mr. Modi has led celebrations from various locations, including New Delhi, Chandigarh, Lucknow, Mysuru, New York, Srinagar and Visakhapatnam. President Draupadi Murmu was chief guest at the state-level International Yoga Day program in Jabalpur, Madhya Pradesh today. The event was held at Garrison Ground in Sadar. Meanwhile, several union ministers, organizations and eminent personalities are participating in yoga sessions across the National Capital Region to celebrate the 12th annual International Day of Yoga. Union Health Minister Jagat Prakash Nadda attended the Yoga Day celebrations at Shantipath. External Affairs Minister Dr. S. Jaishankar participated in a yoga session at Nehru Park in New Delhi. Union Sports Minister Mansukh Mandaviya also participated in the International Day of Yoga celebrations at Jawaharlal Nehru Stadium in New Delhi. Actor Akshay Kumar joined the Sports Minister in the yoga session. Special yoga programs were organized across Uttar Pradesh. Governor Anandibhen Patel performed yoga at Raj Bhavan. Chief Minister Yogi Adityanath led the yoga session at Jhansi Fort. Prime Minister Narendra Modi has dedicated three indigenously built Indian Navy platforms, INS Dunagiri, INS Sanshodhak and INS Agre in Kolkata today. Designed by the Navy's Warship Design Bureau and built by Garden Reach shipbuilders and engineers, the vessels are intended to strengthen combat operations, hydrographic surveying and anti-submarine warfare. The National Eligibility Cum Entrance Test NEET UG 2026 re-examination will be conducted today. It will be held across 551 cities in India and 14 cities abroad for over 22.79 lakh candidates. The examination will be held in the afternoon from 2 to 5:15 p.m. The examination is being conducted in English and 12 Indian languages. Ahead of the examination, the National Testing Agency, NTA, conducted nationwide mock drill yesterday to verify all systems, jammers, CCTV, frisking staff and biometrics. The NTA said it is fully prepared for smooth, fair and transparent conduct of the examination. Union Education Minister Dharmendra Pradhan today urged students to take the exam without fear and wish them the very best. The Education Minister also assured that all necessary arrangements have been made for the smooth conduct of the examination. The India Meteorological Department has issued a red colour warning for extremely heavy rainfall over sub-Himalayan West Bengal and Sikkim today. IMD also predicted heavy to very heavy rainfall at isolated places over Assam and Meghalaya till Thursday. The Met Department noted that the northeastern states are expected to receive fairly widespread to widespread rainfall till 26th of this month. India A takes on Sri Lanka A in the Tri-Series Cricket Final being played in Dambulla today. Smarting from an ill-tempered defeat in the previous match, India A will look to settle scores with Sri Lanka A in the final with teenage sensation Vaibhav Suryavanshi in the spotlight once again. And that is the end of this news bulletin.
2: শুনতে হিন্দী এবং ইংরাজির সংবাদ আকাশবাণী দিল্লি কেন্দ্রর আকাশবাণী ভবানী পাটনা শ্রোতা বন্ধু বর্তমান প্রচার করছু সুমধুর গীত এবং স্থানীয় খবরকে নিয়ে বিশেষ কার্যক্রম খোলা ছড়কা

Over 22.79 lakh candidates will sit for the exam in 551 cities in India and 14 cities abroad. The NTA said entry to the examination centres will close at 1:30 in the afternoon. It has asked the students to carry their admit cards and valid photo ID. The admit cards for the exam can be downloaded from the website neet.nta.nic.in. Talking to media in New Delhi, Union Education Minister Dharmendra Pradhan assured that all necessary arrangements have been made for the smooth conduct of the exam. The 19th Mumbai International Film Festival, MIFF, will draw to a close today. The biennial festival of documentaries, short fiction, animation and AI cinema began on 15th June and will conclude tonight with a grand closing ceremony. One of the key attractions on the final day of MIFF will be the screening of V. Shantaram, the Pioneering Spirit, marking the 125th birth anniversary year of the legendary filmmaker. U.S. Vice President J.D. Vance has arrived in Switzerland. Mr. Vance earlier said the United States will set up the structure of negotiations with Iran and potentially start to make progress on nuclear issues. A delegation from Tehran is also on the ground and has warned that talks won't advance without first addressing Lebanon. Hours after Tehran said it closed the Strait of Hormuz because of Israel's attacks in Lebanon, and warned that little might be achieved if the fighting doesn't stop, U.S. President Donald Trump, in response, unleashed a new threat to impose American controls in the crucial waterway. In cricket, India A were 291 for 6 wickets in 42 overs against host Sri Lanka A in the final match of the Tri-Nation A Series 2026 in Dambulla when reports last came in. And that is the end of this news bulletin.

0: Jabalpur, Madhya Pradesh today. A large number of public representatives, officials and citizens were present at the event. Addressing the event, the president said, "Yoga is a celebration of India's great tradition and it has shown humanity the path to a healthy, balanced and meaningful life."
1: अंतर्राष्ट्रीय योग दिवस 2026 का थीम है योगा फॉर हेल्दी एजिंग. ये थीम समाज के वरिष्ठ सदस्यों के स्वस्थ, सक्रिय, आत्मनिर्भर एवं गरिमापूर्ण जीवन के लिए योग की उपयोगिता को रेखांकित करती है. आज हम जो जीवन शैली अपनाते हैं वही हमारे आने वाले समय के स्वास्थ्य एवं सुख का आधार बनती है.
0: Vice President C.P. Radhakrishnan also performed yoga at the Spituk Stadium in Leh, Ladakh, along with hundreds of participants. He emphasized that yoga is a lifelong investment in one's health, well-being and character.
2: The International Day of Yoga is more than a celebration of physical exercise. It is a recognition of ancient gift from Bharat to the humanity. We are specially proud that the global recognition of yoga, Honorable Prime Minister Sriman Narendra Modi ji has called upon the international community to adopt a day for yoga.
0: Lok Sabha Speaker Om Birla today participated in a collective yoga practice organized in the Parliament House complex in New Delhi. Mr. Birla said that the ancient Indian tradition of yoga is today showing the entire world the path to a healthy, balanced and harmonious life. Defence Minister Rajnath Singh also participated in Yoga Day celebrations at the Eastern Air Command headquarters in Upper Shillong, Meghalaya. He urged everyone to make yoga an integral part of their routine. The International Day of Yoga was also celebrated with devotion and enthusiasm across Maharashtra. Governor Jishnu Dev Verma joined senior officers of the Indian Coast Guard in performing yoga at Lok Bhavan, while Chief Minister Devendra Fadnavis led the event organized at Juhu Beach. Here is more from our Mumbai correspondent.
3: Addressing the gathering, Chief Minister Devendra Fadnavis said that yoga is a panacea for preventing lifestyle-related diseases and that everyone should practice it regularly to stay healthy. Union Minister of Commerce and Industry Piyush Goyal participated in a yoga session in Borivali. Union Minister of State for Youth Affairs and Sports Raksha Kharse performed yoga at an event organized by the Sports Authority of India in Mumbai. Minister of State for Social Justice and Empowerment Ramdas Athavale practiced yoga at Mumbai's Priyadarshini Park. Institutions such as IIT Bombay, the Mumbai Port Authority and the National Thermal Power Corporation's Western Region 1 headquarters in Mumbai also observed the 12th International Day of Yoga. Various programs were organized across Maharashtra to mark the occasion. Ankita Apte, Akashwani News, Mumbai.
0: In Punjab, Border Security Force celebrated the Yoga Day at the Atari Wagha Joint Checkpost JCP in Amritsar, Kartarpur Sahib Corridor in Gurdaspur, JCP Husainiwala at Ferozpur and JCP Sadki on Fazilka border, besides other units and headquarters in the state. BJP National President Nitin Naveen also participated in the yoga session at Lovely Professional University near Jalandhar. All states and union territories across the nation joined the Yoga Day celebrations with grand events and yoga sessions. The International Day of Yoga celebrations were seen across the globe today. More than 2,000 yoga enthusiasts from the Indian community and other expatriate groups came together in Doha to celebrate the day, underscoring the growing popularity of the ancient practice in Qatar. The Embassy of India in Muscat also marked the Yoga Day with a special event at its premises, bringing together members of the diplomatic community, the Indian diaspora, Friends of India, and yoga enthusiasts from across Oman. Bangladesh also marked the Yoga Day with a grand celebration in Dhaka, organized by the Indira Gandhi Cultural Center, IGCC, under the High Commission of India in Bangladesh. Hundreds of yoga enthusiasts gathered to participate in the Common Yoga Protocol session led by yoga teachers and students of the IGCC. Earlier, more than 500 participants gathered in Riyadh yesterday to celebrate Yoga Day, highlighting the growing popularity of yoga in Saudi Arabia and its role in promoting health and family and well-being. Prime Minister Narendra Modi today commissioned three indigenously built Indian Navy platforms, INS Dunagiri, INS Sanshodhak and INS Agra in Kolkata. Designed by the Navy's Warship Design Bureau and built by Garden Reach Shipbuilders and Engineers, the vessels are intended to strengthen combat operations, hydrographic surveying and anti-submarine warfare. Addressing the tri-commissioning ceremony, Prime Minister Modi said that today India is strengthening its entire maritime ecosystem and initiatives like Sagarmala are part of this broader vision.
4: भारत आज अपने पूरे मैरिटाइम इकोसिस्टम को सशक्त बना रहा है इसलिए आज भारत अपने बंदरगाहों का आधुनिकीकरण कर रहा है नई क्षमता तैयार कर रहा है नई कनेक्टिविटी बना रहा है नदी जलमार्गों का विस्तार कर रहा है मल्टी मॉडल लॉजिस्टिक नेटवर्क विकसित कर रहा है सागरमाला जैसे अभियान इसी व्यापक सोच का हिस्सा है
0: Mr. Modi further said that there was a time when India was recognized as one of the world's largest defense importers. But today, India's defense production has grown rapidly and our defense exports are also growing at an unprecedented pace. He says special steps are being taken to enhance domestic defense production capacity.
4: 2014 तक देश का कुल डिफेंस प्रोडक्शन 40,000 करोड़ रुपए के आसपास था आज यह बढ़कर लगभग 1,80,000 करोड़ रुपए तक पहुंच गया है और साथियों एक तरफ देश में रक्षा उत्पादन तेजी से बढ़ा है दूसरी तरफ हमारा डिफेंस एक्सपोर्ट अभूतपूर्व गति से बढ़ रहा है
0: Defense Minister Rajnath Singh said that the tri-commissioning of three indigenously built Indian Navy platforms is a defining moment in India's maritime capability development. This is Akashwani giving you the news. For quick news updates round the clock, follow us on our X handle at AIR News Alerts. And for details of stories and more, log on to our website newsonair.gov.in and download News on AIR app. The National Eligibility Cum Entrance Test NEET UG 2026 re-examination is currently underway at over 5,000 centres across 551 cities in India and 14 cities abroad for over 22.79 lakh candidates amid tight security. The examination is being conducted in English and 12 Indian languages. The NTA has said that student-friendly facilities are being provided at centres, including drinking water, ORS, ambulances and shaded waiting areas for parents. Ahead of the examination, the National Testing Agency conducted nationwide mock drill yesterday to verify all systems jammers, CCTV, frisking staff and biometrics. Meanwhile, Union Education Minister Dharmendra Pradhan is assured that all necessary arrangements were already made for the smooth conduct of the exam. President Draupadi Murmu today attended the 36th convocation ceremony of Rani Durgavati University in Jabalpur, Madhya Pradesh. On the occasion, she awarded gold medals to meritorious students from different faculties. Madhya Pradesh Governor and Chancellor Mangubhai Patel, Chief Minister Dr. Mohan Yadav and Higher Education Minister Inder Singh Parmar were also present at the ceremony. Addressing the gathering, the President said that Rani Durgavati, after whom the university is named, was a symbol of courage, bravery and valour. She urged people associated with the university to work for the empowerment of tribal communities, disadvantaged groups, especially young girls.
5: रानी दुर्गावती भारत के नारी शक्ति के शौर्य के प्रतीक वे सदैव नारी शक्ति के लिए प्रेरणा के स्रोत रहेंगे इस विश्वविद्यालय के आसपास के क्षेत्र में जनजातीय वनवासी संस्कृति की प्रचुर उपस्थिति है इस विश्वविद्यालय से जुड़े रानी दुर्गावती के नाम की सार्थकता सभी सिद्ध होगी जो सभी भागीदारी जनजातीय समाज और वंचित तथा पिछड़े वर्ग विशेषकर इन वर्गों की बेटियों की सशक्तिकरण के लिए प्रयास करें
0: U.S. Vice President J.D. Vance and Iranian Parliament Speaker M.B. Ghalibaf have arrived in Switzerland to hold peace talks as Tehran closed the Strait of Hormuz again, citing Israel-Lebanon conflict. The United States said that they will set up the structure of negotiations with Iran and potentially start to make progress on nuclear issues. A delegation of Tehran from Tehran, led by Parliamentary Speaker Mohammad Bagher Ghalibaf, has named Minar 168 in tribute to the 168 victims of the tragic school strike. The India Meteorological Department, IMD, has forecast extremely heavy rainfall over sub-Himalayan Bengal and Sikkim during the day. The weather agency has predicted that Gujarat, central Maharashtra, Marathwada, Saurashtra and Kutch will witness isolated to scattered rainfall till Friday. In cricket, India

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1: This is Akashvani, the news read by Naresh Mago. Prime Minister Narendra Modi today emphasized yoga's role in providing a pathway from mental wellness to physical wellness. The Prime Minister said this while leading the nation in observing the International Day of Yoga from Kolkata's Red Road. Participating in the Common Yoga Protocol session this morning, Mr. Modi performed yoga alongside thousands of practitioners at the iconic venue.
2: Yoga केवल हमारे शारीरिक स्वास्थ्य पर ही फोकस नहीं करता। योग मानसिक स्वास्थ्य से शारीरिक स्वास्थ्य का मार्ग दिखाता है। इसलिए योग के विषय में युक्त चेष्टस्य कर्मसु कहा गया है। यानी हमें क्या करना चाहिए, क्या नहीं करना चाहिए, इसका बोध, ये बोध हमारे जीवन में शांति का स्रोत तो बनता ही है, इससे विश्व शांति का मार्ग भी खुलता है।
1: President Draupadi Murmu performed yoga at the Garrison Ground in Jabalpur, Madhya Pradesh today. Addressing the event, the President said that yoga is a celebration of India's great tradition and it has shown humanity the path to a healthy, balanced and meaningful life. Vice President C.P. Radhakrishnan also performed yoga at the Spituk Stadium in Leh, Ladakh, along with hundreds of participants. Prime Minister Narendra Modi today commissioned 3 indigenously built Indian Navy platforms, INS Dunagiri, INS Sanshodak and INS Agrae in Kolkata. Designed by the Navy's Warship Design Bureau and built by Garden Reach Shipbuilders and Engineers, the vessels are intended to strengthen combat operations, hydrographic surveying and anti-submarine warfare. Addressing the tri-commissioning ceremony, Prime Minister Modi said that today India is strengthening its entire maritime ecosystem and initiatives like Sagarmala are part of this broader vision.
2: भारत आज अपने पूरे मैरिटाइम इकोसिस्टम को सशक्त बना रहा है। इसलिए आज भारत अपने बंदरगाहों का आधुनिकीकरण कर रहा है, नई क्षमता तैयार कर रहा है, नई कनेक्टिविटी बना रहा है, नदी जलमार्गों का विस्तार कर रहा है, मल्टी मॉडल लॉजिस्टिक नेटवर्क विकसित कर रहा है। सागरमाला जैसे अभियान इसी व्यापक सोच का हिस्सा है।
1: Defence Minister Rajnath Singh said that the tri-commissioning of 3 indigenously built Indian Navy platforms is a defining moment in India's maritime capability development. President Draupadi Murmu today attended the 36th convocation ceremony of Rani Durgavati University in Jabalpur, Madhya Pradesh. On the occasion, she awarded gold medals to meritorious students from different faculties. Addressing the gathering, the President said that Rani Durgavati, after whom the university is named, was a symbol of courage, bravery and valour. She urged people associated with the university to work for the empowerment of tribal communities, disadvantaged groups, especially young girls. U.S. Vice President J.D. Vance and Iranian Parliament Speaker M.B. Ghalibaf have arrived in Switzerland to hold peace talks as Tehran closed the Strait of Hormuz again, citing Israel-Lebanon conflict. The United States said that they will set up the structure of negotiations with Iran and potentially start to make progress on nuclear issues. Delegation from Tehran, led by Parliamentary Speaker Mohammad Bagher Ghalibaf, has been named Menab 168 in a tribute to the 168 victims of the tragic school strike. The Director of Enforcement, ED, has provisionally attached movable and immovable properties worth 1,000 crore rupees in the matter pertaining to large-scale illegal iron ore mining in Goa by the Salgaonkar Group and its associates, the AVS Group.

The India Meteorological Department has forecast extremely heavy rainfall over sub-Himalayan Bengal and Sikkim during the day. The weather agency has predicted that Gujarat, central Maharashtra, Marathwada, Saurashtra and Kutch will witness isolated to scattered rainfall till Friday. And that is the end of this news bulletin.

0: People's Padma on Akashvani.
1: In our series, People's Padma on Akashvani, in which we speak to Padma awardees for the year 2026, we now bring you an interview with Professor Juzair Vasi, a pioneer in the fields of semiconductors and solar photovoltaic. He has been honored with Padma Shri. The interviewer is Ankita Apte.
2: Born in 1947, Professor Dr. Juzair Vasi is not a man of words, but a man of action. After completing his PhD at Johns Hopkins University in 1973, Dr. Vasi, unlike many experts in the semiconductors in the USA, chose to return to his home country. He joined IIT Delhi as an assistant professor before moving to his alma mater, IIT Bombay, as a professor in the Department of Electrical Engineering, eventually becoming the head of the department. Following his retirement in 2017, Professor Juzair Vasi was conferred the honorary position of Professor Emeritus, which he holds for life. Professor Juzair Vasi has built a stellar professional career spanning more than 5 decades across several key sectors. For most of his tenure as a faculty member at IIT Bombay, he worked in the field of semiconductors before pivoting to solar photovoltaics. He has published over 200 research papers in leading journals and international conferences. Professor Vasi also played a major role in establishing interdisciplinary and collaborative research initiatives, including the National Center for Photovoltaic Research and Education. We'll learn more about this from him directly. Today, at the age of 79, Professor Juzair Vasi, standing tall with a bright smile on his face, continues to work relentlessly in the field of solar energy and wishes to keep going. Let us dive deeper into the technical world of Professor Juzair Vasi.
3: You were recently conferred with the Padma Shri. ITS, congratulations, first of all, sir. So what was the whole experience like? Right from getting to know that the Padma Shri has been declared till accepting it.
4: The declaration itself was interesting because I had no idea. And when I got a call from the Joint Secretary in the Ministry of Home Affairs, first I thought he was from the Ministry of New and Renewable Energy, with whom we have a lot of contact. So there was some initial confusion about the whole thing. But of course, it was soon clarified. Later on, of course, very good. Many people congratulated me. And of course, the event itself at Rashtrapati Bhavan, which was held earlier, a few days ago, that was a very memorable event. My wife and I really were very privileged to be there.
3: So today feels like semiconductors and nanoelectronics are widely discussed. They are trending, as we call it. And you began studying and teaching these subjects nearly 4-5 decades ago. So how would you describe the field back then, and how do you reflect on your journey so far?
4: Back then, semiconductors was a kind of emerging area, and it was clear that it would play very important roles in future development of any country, really, because such a critical strategic area. So I was involved with that from the very beginning. And I must also say that some of us, some of my colleagues here and students, we were kind of very involved with trying to see how India can get into manufacturing of semiconductors. Now, that is very difficult because, of course, as time went on, it became more and more expensive. The technology was very advanced. But I'm happy that now India is looking at manufacturing of semiconductor components very seriously.
3: So you played a key role in establishing the NCPRE at IIT Bombay. How do you view the green energy sector today? Especially solar energy sector is booming in India.
4: Yes. Green energy, I have no doubt, is really going to be the energy of the future, whether it's solar, wind or nuclear even. Perhaps we have to get away from oil and gas, except obviously for some specific applications. And certainly for the electricity sector, solar energy can be extremely important, especially in a country like India, where we are blessed with lots of solar energy.

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1: in the context of global energy challenges how critical is the role of green energy in ensuring energy security
0: it is absolutely important in fact the very interesting thing I would like to mention is that the big push for solar energy came in 1973 when that first so-called oil crisis took place and that's when solar energy really started off and now you can see from this new oil crisis that we have to have energy security and solar for us in India is the best way to do it.
1: So artificial intelligence is being used across semiconductors and nanoelectronics and renewable energy systems. So how do you view this integration of AI in this field and what kind of challenges and changes it is bringing to research and innovation.
0: One aspect I will mention is that AI will become in the area of solar manufacturing and semiconductor manufacturing really in making sure that the manufacturing processes are all very well aligned and going very smoothly. So AI in solar manufacturing is something which we are looking at. We meaning, of course, not myself, but some of my colleagues are looking at.
1: So the last question, looking ahead, what are your future plans in the areas of teaching, research and academic mentorship?
0: Yeah, thank you for asking about future plans because that, of course, implies that I have many more years to go. But yes, there are many things which we should do. I'm focused a lot more on solar energy now. So in terms of solar energy, we are looking at various aspects. And I must again emphasize that I'm working as a part of a team here at IIT Bombay. NCPRE is the center which we have here. Incidentally, Professor Fernandez is the principal investigator of this. And there's a group of several faculty members and many students and researchers working together. There are several aspects we are working on. I'll just mention two of them. One of them is how do these solar panels, when they go out into the field, how do they perform? And the reason this is important is that, you know, so far the panels, the solar modules were not really designed for the harsh tropical climates, hot and humid, which we have in India. They were really designed for much cooler European and other climate. This is an important point for us to work on, and our group is working on that. The other thing is the solar manufacturing, which I mentioned. India is emerging as a major solar manufacturing country, but because the technology is changing very fast, so it does mean that we must be up to date in the technology also, and therefore a lot of our work is to deal with the new and emerging technologies, and that we must have good collaborations with industry in order to ensure that R&D is relevant for manufacture.
1: Thank you so much, and heartiest congratulations once again.
2: You are listening to an interview with Professor Juzair Vasi, a pioneer in the field of semiconductors and solar photovoltaics. He has been honored with Padma Shri. 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

0: Good evening. This is Akashwani and I am Nishit Kumar with the news at 9. The headlines. Prime Minister Narendra Modi asserts strong maritime capabilities key to country's economic and strategic influence, commissions 3 indigenous naval warships in Kolkata. NEET re-examination for admission to undergraduate medical courses conducted amid tight security arrangements. In Tamil Nadu, 7 people killed and over 70 affected in ammonia gas leak at a seafood export company in Periyapalayam. US-Iran talks underway in Switzerland to strengthen the interim agreement and consolidate efforts to end the West Asia conflict. IMD forecasts extremely heavy rainfall in Arunachal Pradesh, Assam, Sikkim and sub-Himalayan West Bengal till Saturday. Indian women's hockey team lifts FIH Nations Cup, defeating host New Zealand 2-0 in final. And in cricket, India lift the Tri-Nation A series, beating host Sri Lanka by 66 runs in final. And now the news in detail. Prime Minister Narendra Modi has emphasized the importance of maritime strength in the modern world, stressing that strong maritime capabilities are a deciding factor for the country's economic and strategic influence. He stated that India fully understands this reality and is preparing itself accordingly.
1: 2014 तक भारत करीब 700 करोड़ रुपये के रक्षा उत्पादों का निर्यात करता था। आज यह आंकड़ा बढ़कर करीब 40,000 करोड़ रुपये पहुंच रहा है। भारत में बने रक्षा उपकरण अब दुनिया के 80 से अधिक देशों तक पहुंच रहे हैं। 12 साल में जो प्रगति हुई है वो ये बताती है कि जब नीति स्पष्ट हो तो देश में कितना बड़ा परिवर्तन हो सकता है।
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0: Highlighting recent achievements, the Prime Minister said more than 40 indigenously built warships and submarines have been inducted into the Indian Navy over the past few years. The National Eligibility Come Entrance Test, NEET UG 2026 re-examination for admission to undergraduate medical courses was conducted today amid tight security arrangements. The National Testing Agency, NTA, said more than 20 lakh candidates appeared for the re-examination at 5,440 centres in the country and 14 centres abroad. The examination was conducted in 13 languages, including Hindi and English. The NTA said that extensive arrangements were made for all candidates, including more than 10,000 persons with disabilities. We have more from our correspondent.
1: Aadhaar-based biometric and facial authentication, CCTV surveillance, signal jammers and two-layer frisking with the support of state police were implemented at all examination centres. Command and control centres for CCTV monitoring were established at the NTA headquarters, the Ministry of Education, 34 centrally funded institutions under the Department of Higher Education, as well as in every state and at district collectorates. The examination was conducted with support of Central Armed Police Forces, the Ministry of External Affairs, the Department of Posts, the Indian Air Force, and the Ministry of Home Affairs, among others. Several state governments also made arrangements for students and parents, including the provision of shade, drinking water, food, ambulances, and standby medical facilities at examination centres. Around 7 lakh officials, including police personnel, observers, and examination staff, were mobilised across the country to conduct the examination, which was completed in a record 37 days. Suparna Saikya, Akashwani News, Delhi.
0: In Tamil Nadu, 7 people have been killed and more than 70 workers affected after an ammonia gas leak at a seafood export company in Periyapalayam today. According to preliminary reports, the death toll may rise as rescue and medical operations continue. The NDRF, along with specialized chemical, biological and nuclear response teams, launched an immediate rescue operation and worked to contain the leak under strict safety protocols. Chief Minister C. Joseph Vijay ordered a high-level inquiry into the incident and directed a 3-member committee to submit a report within 24 hours. The Chief Minister also announced an ex gratia of 2 lakh rupees for the families of each deceased. Vice President C.P. Radhakrishnan and Prime Minister Narendra Modi have expressed grief at the loss of lives in the ammonia gas leak incident at a seafood export unit in Thiruvallur, Tamil Nadu. In social media posts, Mr. Radhakrishnan and Mr. Modi extended their condolences to the bereaved families and prayed for the speedy recovery of those undergoing treatment. The International Day of Yoga is being observed throughout the globe today. The main event in India was held in Kolkata's Red Road, led by Prime Minister Narendra Modi, who performed yoga alongside thousands of practitioners at the iconic venue. Speaking on the occasion, Prime Minister Modi emphasized yoga's role in providing pathways from mental wellness to physical wellness.
2: Yoga keval hamare sharirik swasth par hi focus nahi karta. 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
0: President Draupadi Murmu performed yoga at the Garrison Ground in Jabalpur, Madhya Pradesh. Highlighting the International Yoga Day theme for this year, Yoga for Healthy Aging, she said it underlines the importance of yoga is a celebration of India's great tradition and it has shown humanity the path to healthy, balanced and meaningful life.
3: अंतर्राष्ट्रीय योग दिवस 2026 का थीम है योगा फॉर हेल्दी एजिंग. यह थीम समाज के वरिष्ठ सदस्यों के स्वस्थ, सक्रिय, आत्मनिर्भर एवं गरिमापूर्ण जीवन के लिए योग की उपयोगिता को रेखांकित करती है. आज हम जो जीवन शैली अपनाते हैं वही हमारे आने वाले समय के स्वास्थ्य एवं सुख का आधार बनती है.
0: Vice President C.P. Radhakrishnan participated in the Yoga Day celebrations in Leh. He said yoga is much more than a form of physical exercise and represents an ancient gift from India to humanity. Thousands of residents across the UAE marked International Yoga Day today with mega yoga sessions that transform community venues into hubs of wellness and cultural exchange. In Dubai, the Consulate General of India organized a yoga session at the Dubai Police Officers Club in association with Dubai Police. In Abu Dhabi, around 1,000 yoga enthusiasts and members of the diplomatic corps gathered.

0: Under the iconic dome of the Louvre Abu Dhabi for a serene sessions organized by the Embassy of India to mark the occasion. This is Akashwani giving you the news. For quick news updates around the clock, follow us on our X handle at AIR News Alerts. And for details of these stories and more, log on to our website newsonair.gov.in and download the News on AIR app. Welcome back to the News at 9. The United States and Iranian delegation have begun high-level direct talks at Bürgenstock in Switzerland aimed at strengthening the fragile interim agreement and consolidating efforts to end the West Asia conflict. U.S. Vice President J.D. Vance is leading the U.S. delegation, while Iran's delegation is being led by Speaker Mohammad Bagheer Ghalibaf and Foreign Minister Abbas Araghchi. The talks are being mediated by Qatar and Pakistan. Here is more in this desk report.
1: The meeting is taking place amid Tehran's claim to again close the Strait of Hormuz over Israel's continued attacks on Lebanon, which has been countered by the US military, saying that the waterway is open to all vessels. Ahead of the talks, the US delegation, which also comprises Special Envoy Steve Witkoff and President Donald Trump's son-in-law, Jared Kushner, held a meeting with the Pakistani mediating team. The first clause of the 14-point Memorandum of Understanding between US and Iran published last week requires a ceasefire on all fronts, including Lebanon, where fighting has escalated between Israel and the Iranian-backed armed group Hezbollah. Reshma Tiwari, News Desk.
0: British Prime Minister Keir Starmer is facing increasing pressure to step down as leader of the Labour Party, with some critics calling for Andy Burnham to succeed him. The calls intensified after Burnham secured a decisive victory in the Make a Field by-election in Northern England earlier this week, defeating a challenge from Nigel Farage's Reform UK and strengthening his credentials as a potential future leader. Meanwhile, Starmer says he will continue to lead the party and contest any leadership challenge rather than step aside. He is facing mounting pressure from within his own party for stepping down. And back home, the Central Consumer Protection Authority, CCPA, has imposed penalties of 1 lakh rupees each on Storia Foods and Beverages Private Limited and Bector's Food Specialities Limited for misleading advertisements and unfair trade practices arising from the use of the expression 100% in relation to their food products. The authority has also directed both companies to immediately discontinue the impugned claims from their product packaging websites and all digital platforms. CCPA said that the expression 100% is a precise and absolute numerical expression and cannot be used loosely, approximately, or as a marketing slogan. Union Railway Minister Ashwini Vaishnaw and Rajasthan Chief Minister Bhajan Lal Sharma today flagged off the Jaipur-Darbhanga Amrit Bharat Express from Khatipura Railway Station in Jaipur. They also inaugurated the mega coaching terminal at Khatipura and dedicated upgraded passenger amenities at several railway stations. The India Meteorological Department has forecast extremely heavy rainfall over Arunachal Pradesh, Assam, Meghalaya, Sikkim and Sub-Himalayan West Bengal till Saturday, while heavy rainfall is expected in rest of northeast Bihar, Odisha, southern states and Konkan and Goa for the next 4 to 5 days. Thunderstorms conditions will prevail over Rajasthan, Bihar, Jharkhand and Odisha till tomorrow. The thunderstorm, accompanied with lightning and gusty winds, may occur in northern states, Andaman and Nicobar Islands, Andhra Pradesh, Chhattisgarh, Gangetic West Bengal, Madhya Pradesh and Maharashtra for the next 4 to 5 days. Indian women hockey team has lifted the FIH Women's Nations Cup for the second time, defeating host New Zealand 2-0 in the final in Auckland today. With this, Indian team also secured entry to the FIH Women's Pro League. The team produced a stellar defensive display to protect the lead provided by Navneet Kaur and Sunilita Topo. Today's win also marked their return to the Pro League next season. Lalrim Siami was awarded the player of the match, while Deepika finished as the joint top scorer with 6 goals to her name. Prime Minister Narendra Modi has congratulated the Indian team on their win and praised them for their exceptional performance throughout the tournament. Hockey India has announced a cash award of 3 lakh rupees for each player and 1.5 lakh rupees for each member of the support staff. In cricket, India A defeated host Sri Lanka by 66 runs in the summit clash of the Tri-Nation A series in Dambulla today. Put into bat, India A posted 377 runs for the loss of 9 wickets in the stipulated 50 overs. Indian teenage sensation Vaibhav Suryavanshi smashed a half century in just 11 balls before striking 94 in just 29 balls. In reply, Sri Lanka were bowled out for 300.

run 11 in 47.1 overs. And in women's cricket, India were 19 for no loss in 4 overs against South Africa in a Group A match of the ICC T20 World Cup in Manchester when reports last came in. India won the toss and opted to bat first. This match marked a major milestone for Captain Harmanpreet Kaur, who became the first cricketer, male or female, to play 200 T20 internationals. The 19th Mumbai International Film Festival 2026 concluded today, bringing down the curtains on a 7-day celebration of non-fiction cinema. The closing ceremony was held at Mumbai's Ravindra Natya Mandir in the presence of Maharashtra Governor Jishnu Dev Verma, Additional Secretary in the Ministry of Information and Broadcasting, Prabhat, and other dignitaries. And now, before we end the bulletin, the headlines once again. Prime Minister Narendra Modi asserts strong maritime capabilities key to country's economic and strategic influence, commissions 3 indigenous naval warships in Kolkata. NEET re-examination for admission to undergraduate medical courses conducted amid tight security arrangements. In Tamil Nadu, 7 people killed, over 70 affected in ammonia gas leak at a seafood export company in Periyapalayam. US-Iran talks underway in Switzerland to strengthen the interim government and consolidate efforts to end the West Asia conflict. IMD forecasts extremely heavy rainfall in Arunachal Pradesh, Assam, Sikkim and Sub-Himalayan West Bengal till Saturday. Indian women hockey team lifts FIH Nations Cup, defeating host New Zealand 2-0 in final. And in cricket, India lift the Tri-Nation A Series, beating host Sri Lanka by 66 runs in the final. And that's all in the news at 9. Good night.

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1: 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In the program Spotlight, now we bring you a discussion on International Yoga Day, celebration of Bharat's ancient knowledge for global well-being. The participants are Rahul Singh Chauhan, yoga expert, Morarji Desai, National Institute of Yoga, and Sarabjit Kaur, anchor.
0: Good evening, listeners, and welcome to today's edition of Spotlight. Today, we celebrate a timeless gift from Bharat to humanity, yoga, a profound tradition that has guided individuals towards physical health, mental balance, and inner harmony for thousands of years. As the world increasingly seeks holistic well-being, yoga continues to inspire millions across continents. To explore this remarkable journey from ancient wisdom to global wellness, we are fortunate to having been connected with Mr. Rahul Singh Chauhan, yoga expert from Morarji Desai National Institute of Yoga. Mr. Rahul, welcome to the show.
2: Thank you so much.
0: We are today celebrating the 12th International Yoga Day. We'd like to understand from you, you know, how far does yoga go as far as its origins are concerned? How can this be traced in India's civilization?
2: When we talk about yoga, its rooted are from ancient India. Indian references in Vedic period, in Indian Harappan civilization, and after that, other scriptures are available like Bhagavad Gita and Hatha Yoga textbooks, Gheranda Samhita, Hatha Yoga Pradipika, Sib Samhita, like that. We have a tradition of yoga from ancient time to modern time.
0: Mr. Rahul, you just mentioned about how feature of yoga is from the ancestral India. In fact, Prime Minister Narendra Modi also today spoke about what Bhagwan Krishna had to say about this. So let's first hear what the Prime Minister said.
3: Gita mein Bhagwan Krishna ne yoga ke vishay mein kaha hai, yukta ahar viharasya yukta cheshtasya karmasu yukta स्वप्न अवबोधस्य योगो भवति दुखः, अर्थात संतुलित आहार विहार से, संतुलित क्रिया और कर्मों 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
1: 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Mr. Rahul, we'd like to know from you, what role does balanced diet, sleeping pattern, along with yoga, play towards our well-being?
2: About yoga, yoga is not only physical postures. Yoga is a lifestyle. Yoga is an art of living. Food and sleeping pattern is most important part of our life. When we will sleep well, our day will be well. When we wake up well, and we can practice other aspect of yoga like asana, pranayama very well. And when we talk about food or the diet, it plays important role in yoga. When we will eat balanced diet, it will give health benefits as well as it will enhance vitality of our body. And when we start practicing some Hatha Yoga practices, we start with Satkarma practice. Those are cleansing practices. So when we will eat balanced diet, it will automatically cleanse our body and it will prepare our body for higher practices. So food and sleep plays very vital role in the practice of yoga.
1: How can yoga help us to maintain mental and emotional well-being in such an environment?
2: In today's fast-paced world, many people are dealing with stress, anxiety, poor sleep and information overloaded due to many digital engagements. Yoga offers a holistic solution through practice such as asana, pranayama, and most importantly, there are many relaxation techniques and meditation techniques. They helps to calm down the nervous system, improves the concentration and enhance emotional resilience. Even 20 to 30 minutes of daily yoga can help people feel more balanced, more mindful and better life, and even they can handle the challenges in modern life.
1: This year's International Yoga Day theme is also very interesting. The theme is Yoga for Healthy Aging. Before we ask you for your comments on this, we'll first hear what the Prime Minister had to say on this.
0: भारत में हम जानते हैं और देखते आए हैं योग मानव के जीवन का चेतना के साथ ऊर्जा के साथ एक प्रकाश भी है। इसलिए इस वर्ष अंतर्राष्ट्रीय योग दिवस की थीम रखी गई है योगा फॉर हेल्दी एजिंग। उम्र बढ़ने पर भी 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reduce human potential.
1: How yoga can facilitate constant growth, more resistance to lifestyle disorders, and also bring about more flexibility into our system?
2: When we talk about yoga, and even the theme is yoga for healthy aging, so yoga helps to manage lifestyle disorders such as hypertension, diabetes, obesity and many stress-related conditions. So yoga can improve overall physical functions and mental balance.
1: What's your view about introducing yoga to children and young people at an early age, and what could be the role of educational institutions in this?
2: It's very, very good question, because I believe introducing yoga at an early age is one of the best invent we can make in the future health and well-being of our society. Children and young people today face academic pressure, excessive screen time, and reduced physical activities, like children are mostly on mobile and TV. Yoga can help improve concentration, emotional balance, physical fitness, and self-discipline. And educational institutions has a very important role to play. By integrating yoga into daily school routines, they can help students develop healthy habits and a positive outlook towards life. Yoga is not only beneficial for physical health, but also supports character.

0: After building mental well-being and holistic development.
1: Mr. Rahul, what simple yoga practices do you suggest can busy professionals and young students or homemakers adopt in their daily life?
0: So for busy people and for housewives, I will suggest a 5-minute yoga protocol that is designed by Morarji Desai National Institute of Yoga under the Ministry of Ayush, and it's available on YouTube and even prepare app for 5-minute yoga break. So in that we include some neck movements, some shoulder movements, some means one backward bending, one forward bending, one side bending practice. And after that, we do Anulom Vilom Pranayam, then Bhramri Pranayam, and then we sit for a minute for meditation. So it's a complete package for 5 minutes. So like people take break in between tea break or other breaks. So we can take a 5-minute yoga break. And for children, there are few practices given by Swami Dhirendra Brahmachari ji, that is Buddhi Tatha Dhriti Shakti Vikasak, Medha Shakti Vikasak, Smaran Shakti Vikasak. They all are related to the brain power. So we can suggest these practices to children, students, young peoples. With these practices, we can also add practice of Bhramari Pranayam. That is very good for calm down the mind and enhance the brain activities. So these practices can be practiced 5 minutes to 20 minutes in daily life. The most important thing is the person should practice yoga in daily life, not once or twice a week.
1: We like to know from you that, you know, from ancient Bharatiya practice, yoga has now converted into a global movement for well-being. Now, what does the worldwide observance of International Yoga Day tell us about the universal appeal of yoga?
0: So when we talk about ancient time of yoga, we start with the Vedical, now to the modern world. We see the worldwide observance of International Day of Yoga clearly demonstrate that universal appeal of yoga through yoga originated in Bharat, its benefit are relevant to all the people in respect of nationality, culture, religion or age. The fact that millions of people across the world participate in Yoga Day celebration every year shows that yoga addresses common human aspirants, health, happiness, peace and well-being. It also reflects how an ancient Indian tradition has become a global movement, bringing people together through the shared values of harmony, mindfulness and holistic health. In many ways, yoga has become a bridge connecting cultures and promoting the idea that the world is one family. Even our Indian government, through Indian Council for Cultural Relations, we are promoting yoga globally, that we are appointing culture of Indian teacher in embassies and they are promoting yoga globally.
1: So can we say that yoga helps build bridges between cultures, communities and nations?
0: Yes, definitely. Because it's for human being. It's not for some special people. Everybody can do yoga. So it connects everybody.
1: If you were to give a message to our listeners on this 12th International Yoga Day and its special theme, that is yoga for healthy aging, what would you say to our listeners?
0: My personal opinion is yoga is not for one day. Yoga is lifestyle. So we have to practice yoga. On the occasion of this 12th International Day of Yoga, I want to tell all the listeners, make yoga a part of your daily life. You do not need to start with long hours of practice. Even 15 to 20 minutes a day can make a meaningful difference. The theme Yoga for Healthy Aging reminds us that yoga is not only about living longer, but also about living healthier, happier, and more actively at early stage of life. Yoga is a timeless gift from Bharat to humanity.
1: So what is the role of yoga in mental solace?
0: Patanjali says, yoga chitta vritti nirodha, means the cessation of fluctuations of the mind. Yoga have very important role in improving mental peace and emotional well-being. Today, young people are facing academic pressure, career uncertainty,

0: is social media influences and constant digital engagement. These factors can lead to stress, anxiety, and mental fatigue. Yoga helps by calming the mind, improving self-awareness, and enhancing emotional resilience. Practice such as pranayama, meditation, and especially relaxation techniques like yoga nidra help regulate stress responses and bring greater clarity and balance. Yoga teaches us not only how to manage external changes, but also how to cultivate inner stability and peace. That is why it is increasingly being recognized worldwide as an effective tool for mental well-being.
1: Mr. Rahul, thank you very much for sparing your valuable time and giving us such insightful thoughts. Thank you, sir.
0: Thank you so much. Thank you.
2: 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The participants were Rahul Singh Chauhan, yoga expert, Morarji Desai National Institute of Yoga, and Sarabjit Kaur, anchor. 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
3: Spotlight. मुक्ति धन आज प्रस्तुत है मुंशी प्रेमचंद की इस कहानी का रेडियो नाट्य रूपांतर। रूपांतरकार हैं श्री बी एस भटनागर। तो लीजिए सुनिए नाटक मुक्ति धन।

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1: This is Akashwani. The news read by Reshma Tiwari. Prime Minister Narendra Modi has emphasized the importance of maritime strength in the modern world, stressing that strong maritime capabilities are a deciding factor for countries' economic and strategic influence. He stated that India fully understands this reality and is preparing itself accordingly.
2: 2014 तक भारत करीब 700 करोड़ रुपए के रक्षा उत्पादों का निर्यात करता था। आज यह आंकड़ा बढ़कर करीब 40,000 करोड़ रुपए पहुंच रहा है। भारत में बने रक्षा उपकरण अब दुनिया के 80 से अधिक देशों तक पहुंच रहे हैं। 12 साल में जो प्रगति हुई है वो ये बताती है कि जब नीति स्पष्ट हो तो देश में कितना बड़ा परिवर्तन हो सकता है।
1: The Prime Minister commissioned 3 indigenously designed and built naval ships, an advanced stealth frigate, INS Dunagiri, a large survey vessel INS Sanshodhak, and an anti-submarine warfare shallow watercraft INS Agre at the Shyama Prasad Mukherjee port in Kolkata today. Mr. Modi noted that more than 200 MSMEs contributed to their construction, generating substantial employment and economic activity across the country. Highlighting recent achievements, the Prime Minister said more than 40 indigenously built warships and submarines have been inducted into the Indian Navy over the past few years. The National Eligibility Cum Entrance Test, NEET UG 2026 re-examination for admission to undergraduate medical courses was conducted today amid tight security arrangements. The National Testing Agency, NTA, said more than 20 lakh candidates appeared for the re-examination at 5,440 centres in the country and 14 centres abroad. The examination was conducted in 13 languages, including Hindi and English. The NTA said that extensive arrangements were made for all candidates, including more than 10,000 persons with disabilities. In Tamil Nadu, 7 people have been killed and more than 70 workers affected after an ammonia gas leak at a seafood export company in Periyapalayam today. According to preliminary reports, the death toll may rise as rescue and medical operations continue. The NDRF, along with specialized chemical, biological and nuclear response teams, launched an immediate rescue operation and worked to contain the leak under strict safety protocols. Chief Minister C. Joseph Vijay ordered a high-level inquiry into the incident and directed a 3-member committee to submit report within 24 hours. The Chief Minister also announced an ex gratia of 2 lakh rupees for the families of each deceased. Vice President C.P. Radhakrishnan and Prime Minister Narendra Modi have expressed grief at the loss of lives in the ammonia gas leak incident at a seafood export unit in Tiruvallur, Tamil Nadu. In social media posts, Mr. Radhakrishnan and Mr. Modi extended their condolences to the bereaved families and prayed for the speedy recovery of those undergoing treatment. The International Day of Yoga is being observed throughout the globe today. Prime Minister Narendra Modi expressed gratitude to people around the world for making the International Day of Yoga 2026 a global celebration. In a social media post, the Prime Minister said it is encouraging to see yoga bringing together people from all walks of life across nations in the shared pursuit of wellness and good health. He expressed hope that the day would inspire more people to make yoga a part of their daily lives in the times to come. Indian women hockey team has lifted the FIH Women's Nations Cup for the second time, defeating hosts New Zealand 2-0 in the final in Auckland today.

With this, the Indian team also secured entry to the FIH Women's Pro League. The team produced a stellar defensive display to protect the lead provided by Navneet Kaur and Sunilita Topo. Today's win also marked their return to the Pro League next season. Laura Simai was awarded the player of the match, while Deepika finished as the joint top scorer with 6 goals to her name. Prime Minister Narendra Modi has congratulated the Indian team on their win and praised for their exceptional performance throughout the tournament. And that is the end of this news bulletin.

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0: 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more and more resilient in the global economy.
1: Absolutely. So, Mr. Chinoy, Dr. Sharma has extensively explained that how the ease of doing business has become the mantra for the push that has come to the manufacturing sector, to the Make in India initiative of the government and the GDP growth. Would you say that the government's focus has gradually shifted from a compliance-heavy system to a facilitation-driven ecosystem? System. How do you see this basic mindset change, or you can say paradigm shift, in how the government is taking a collaborative and inclusive approach?
2: If you look at the whole ecosystem, right? Earlier, business was always viewed with suspicion.
1: Yes.
2: You are always seen as being a tax evader, not filing returns, you know, always evading and finding ways to circumvent the law, whatever it is.
1: Mm-hmm.
2: A very significant change has happened in this last 12 years that business has been recognized. I think for the first time, the Prime Minister actually talked about businesses being responsible and contributors to the economic growth in his Independence Day speech. It's never happened before. The second thing, which is very important to actually understand in this whole context, was that there were a whole set of small things, like if you didn't file certain data under certain law, or if you did not submit a return by a certain time, it was imprisonment. So all that has gone away. A lot of that has gone away. Some things still remain. You've had two versions of the Jan Vishwas Bill, 1.0 and 2.0. So you've actually looked at this. The third thing which is there is that they've allowed self-certification.
1: Yes.
2: Right? For the common man, what does self-certification mean? It means if you're doing something, if you're applying anywhere, you can take a copy of your Aadhaar card and self-attest it. Mm-hmm. This was not possible in earlier regimes. You could take a lot of documents and self-certify them. If you were to file certain returns, initially you had to get it verified or something by someone. Now you can actually do it on yourself. The third thing is, I remember very clearly for manufacturing and taking S.P. Sharma's point earlier, there were 1,947 compliances required and things to be filled by a particular company in the manufacturing sector over a period of year. Over the reforms, this is actually reduced. The same compliance was for a large company and for a medium and small company. So that is what has happened here. But I think you must see the reforms and the thing from the view of a street vendor to a large businessman.
1: Yes.
2: A medium scale person and a street vendor, because of the digitization and the bank accounts thing, has now got access to credit. This was not available earlier. So respect, trust, accessibility, and the opportunity to start a fresh business, as he mentioned, the startups.
1: Yes.
2: And as you talk about new businesses, MSMEs, to grow, they've allowed that by a simple change in the definition of the MSME thing. So now MSME has lost the fear of growing going forward.
1: Okay, so that flexibility is there, and that intent to make amendments whenever it is required, that we have been observing over the last 12 years?
2: Absolutely, and if you see, this is still work in progress. You see, we've revised 3 legal laws in the criminal space, the Evidence Act, the Indian Penal Code, and the Code of Criminal Procedure have all been, and we have the BNSS and BSA, and over 12,000 laws have been scrapped, 14,000,
1: yes.
2: Right? They've been scrapped, right? These are all things which are not there. You have looked at decriminalization, which I talked about earlier. So the fear of that going out. And the most important, and you started this conversation by saying, what are the 2 most important things that you've said? The first 2 most important things actually happened in 2014 and 2016, right? 2016 and 2017, right? The first one was the IBC. The insolvency code, because earlier companies could not, and the BIFR and the alternatives, they were graveyards of industry, not renewing kind of things. The second one, which is very important from a national perspective, which got implemented from the 1st of July 2017, was the GST, which removed multiple taxation and got it into one tax, made it

0: very simple, and that reform is continuing. So it's been a progress. This year, for example, earlier this year, they introduced reduced GST rates on many sectors.
1: Yes.
0: And you're seeing, despite Trump tariffs, despite the war.
1: And it became a two-slab structure, yeah, much simpler.
0: No, nearing two slabs, not yet two slabs, S.V. Sharma will differ from that. Yeah. But if you look at this, there have been growth rates.
1: Mm.
0: You know, people thought because of the Trump tariff and because of the war, Indian growth economy will be declining. But you saw the GDP numbers come out last year and the projections for this year. And you will see the current PMI index, it is showing growth going forward.
1: Yes.
0: So this is all a result of the reforms and the income tax assessment. All these are all positive steps there. Yes, something, always people will say something more has to be done, but that's a work in progress.
1: So Dr. Sharma, you know, we talked about how business entry has become much easier, how the permits, getting permits has become much easier. If you can throw a little bit more light on that, the National Single Window System, which has been launched, and the land records, how they have been digitized. You feel that all these digitization of the various aspects of business, they have brought in much more transparency and led to environment which is more harmonious, and there is less chances of disputes happening or corruption happening.
2: Yes, Sonoji, digital processes are very, very important for the ease of doing business, as now we are the largest digital economy. Actually, we are at the top in the world economic system, and our digital transactions are now more than 20 billion in a month. So the total number in a year becomes in more than 200 billion. So DigiLocker, I think, is a great breakthrough for these of doing business processes. As I earlier mentioned, that procedures are coming down, compliances are coming down. As Mr. Shunai mentioned, that compliances, government has removed many compliances from the system and have simplified more than 42,000 compliances during the last 4-5 years. So all these developments, like the removal of compliances and simplification of the compliances, is supporting the ease of doing business, particularly the new and young entrepreneurs to come into the system.
1: Yes.
2: Now, when I go to some classes or the MBA classes for some guest lectures, then the students talk about the entrepreneurship. They want to know about the opportunities existing in the promising areas of the economy.
1: Yes.
2: Now the entrepreneurship is in their mind. They want to move forward to become entrepreneur, to provide the jobs to the other people. So this is the reflection of overall ease of doing business during the last 12 years, with the many reforms starting from Make in India to the recent reform of Bhavya scheme. Like, the government has provided industrial park scheme. You can develop your manufacturing plant in a single go, in a single space, to move forward. And that is a great example of ease of doing business.
1: Yes.
2: Like the single window system was providing the procedural breakthrough. Now this Bhavya scheme is providing the setup of business at a single space. So all these developments are supporting the economy, supporting the businesses, and supporting the employment to happen for the growing young population in the country. So I'll give you some more example. Like earlier I discussed the FDI inflows in India. Now the free trade agreements. These free trade agreements are becoming a major breakthrough for the Indian economy in the global economic system. We have already signed 8 free trade agreements, 9th is in process since the last 6-7 years. And these free trade agreements will become more fruitful with more and more ease of doing business.
1: Yes.
2: So as already we have undertaken many reforms for the ease of doing business, so this is the right time to move forward to become more and more strong in the global economic system with the free trade agreements with the promising economies. So this is the support of ease of doing business, that the government is able to sign free trade agreements with the many competitive economies in the advanced economies.
1: Yes.
2: Like 38 economies are advanced economies in the all free trade agreement which we have signed during the last 6-7 years.
1: Absolutely.
2: With a great confidence that yes, we have a strong ease of doing business. We can compete with them in the global market or even in the domestic market, as ease of doing business has created a great level playing field in the economy. So going forward, I believe now we are very much capable to move forward and to become a great player in the global economy, to compete with many countries. Like Shunai mentioned, that our PMI is now at the top of the competitive economies.
1: Absolutely.
2: Our PMI is higher than any economy in the top 10 economies, like our services PMI, our manufacturing PMI. Even despite the such kind of headwinds at the global level, our PMI is more and more resilient in the global economic
1: Absolutely.
2: System.
1: So, Mr. Chinoy, जैसा कि अभी डॉक्टर शर्मा ने कहा कि हम और आपने भी कहा कि इतने

0: streamlining of the customs thing, and more is in store going forward. There were multiple chapter heads, there were multiple things here. There's a rationalizing going in, and a lot of what has been done in income tax space will be done in the customs space. The second thing was logistics. You know, if you took the textile industry for one, and it's a 4 or 5 season kind of a thing, and you had to ship between India and, let's say, your main market, if it was the US, within certain number of days. Now, if more than 50% of those days were taken up in logistics, then you faced a disadvantage. And with the PM Gati Shakti and everything happening here, they looked at a very simple thing. Where are the manufacturing clusters? Where are the export destinations? And where is the logistic required? And started addressing them in a very systematic way. Yes. And then they put it online. They made it digital, so you could actually follow. Private sector also has played a way. You know, we tend to think that maybe companies who do delivery, right, are possibly using gig workers, etc. But they've contributed to this because they can track shipments. Private guys, you know, even now the India Post, if it sends you anything, you can track it going forward and you know when it is going. So the whole, and like Mr. Sharma mentioned, the 14%, it has come down to single digits now, and you'll see further going forward. So that is the PM Gati Shakti, you know, impact here. And the digitization impact is much, much, much, much larger because, you know, you can do everything digitally going forward.
1: Yes.
0: But there's a very interesting statistic that I like to say. Over the last few years, there was always a kind of a complaint, right? That private sector was not investing. You know, it is all led by government. And if you look at the last few months, and given the fact that we had tariffs against us, uncertainty of tariffs still looms. There is the war situation, twin war situation. Both the wars impact us hugely. For the first time, you're seeing green shoots of private sector investment coming in, because private sector capacity utilization is around 74-75%, and a lot of new projects are coming up. And the other interesting part is, given the digitization, you know, whether it is GST, Udyam registration, the GEM, the ONDC, or the PM Swanidhi, or let's not forget the ENAM network.
1: Yes.
0: It has got millions of entrepreneurs that were previously invisible to the system. Got them online, got them formalized, and got them access to credit and visibility to the external market.
2: And also, there's been a lot of stress on inclusivity. If we see the Mudra scheme, you know, the women are, I being a lady, you know, I feel that, I mean, there's a lot of stress that has been given on developing women as business entrepreneurs. And a lot of encouragement has been given to new entrepreneurs. So you feel that this is a era where anybody who has the talent has now the opportunity, has been enabled to become a part of nation building?
0: I think absolutely. If there are any listeners who want to start a business, women or men, there are a lot of specific projects. And, you know, if you look at the year before last budget, right, one of the things was 75% women in economic activity. You know, that's his goal of what does Viksit Bharat mean, right?
1: Yes.
0: And we want to become entrepreneurial. So this is the best time for any young person, or even a person who is
2: any age group
0: yes, to actually explore setting up a business. The domestic ecosystem to promote entrepreneurship has never been better. Some people may say some more changes are going to have required, but this is always work in progress. And the interesting part of this whole system is that the government is willing to listen to what changes need to be made. If you give a suggestion, it is looked at, maybe accepted, but the whole idea here is ease of doing business and ease of living.
2: Absolutely. In fact, we are totally running out of time. Would you like to say something, Dr. Sharma?
3: Yes, Sonuji, I would like to mention one more promising area, which is the artificial intelligence, which is promoting and supporting the business's trajectory and making them more and more easier. अगर आप देखें तो जो हम पहले बहुत बैकवर्ड माने जाते थे कि हम टेक्नोलॉजी अडॉप्शन में अभी हम सबसे आगे हैं. हमारी जो ग्रोथ है आर्टिफिशियल इंटेलिजेंस के अडॉप्शन में दैट इज सिग्निफिकेंटली फास्टर देन एनी 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
2: Dr. Sharma, Mr. Chinoy, thank you so much for coming.
0: Thank you.
4: 12 साल विश्वास के, विकास के, जन कल्याण के विशेष श्रृंखला के अंतर्गत अभी आप सुन रहे थे